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Hi, it's Jeremy. Being one of the original volunteers at this station, I've listened to it a lot over the years. 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

0: All right, that was Jeremy all over the road. Let me tell you, if you see that boy coming, get the hell out of his way. All right. Oh, speaking of, Jeremy, while you're still here, why don't you tell everybody what they're listening to?
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0: That's right. You're listening to OzCat Radio. You got the big Chiquita here bringing you the safety meeting. Take notes. We're going to be asking questions. Don't know when, but we will. We'll be asking questions. So anyways, a couple of days ago, we lost one of the greats, Mr. Frank Beard, drummer for ZZ Top. ZZ Top, tres hombres is now uno hombre. If we lose Billy, that'd be really sad. So anyways, kicking it off with some ZZ Top, LaGrange. This one's for you, Frank.

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And you know what I'm talking about. 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They got a lot of nice girls.

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And boys from Tejas. 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The Hollies. 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

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It's hard to believe, but the Rolling Stones got some sympathy for the devil. Can you believe that? Who would want to have sympathy for the devil? I know I would. Anyways, Rolling Stones.

right, the Rolling Stones. 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Thank you. 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Little Rainbow. 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

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And he had Ronnie James Dio, lead singer for that one. Yeah, great band. Richie Blackmore rocks. All right, let's jump back over to this side of the screen. The afternoon, the Moody Blues.

right. That was the Moody Blues. The afternoon. Tuesday afternoon, to be more specific. Anyways, it's got the Beatles here up next. When I'm 64. I don't know anything about that, but yes, I do. All right, the Beatles. When I'm 64.

Well, I hope they pee me after 64. The Beatles, when I'm 64. All right, you listen to the Safety Meeting. Big Chiquita here. It's 7:31 here at OzCat Radio. 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Vallejo's very own community radio station. And we got a little announcement here. August 19th, 29th, if you're not doing anything, 11 a.m. to 8 p.m., day and night market, downtown Vallejo, Port of Cultures. Going to have Red Lotus and Jordan Jade and a few others. So, yeah, if you're not doing anything, mark your calendars, Saturday, August the 29th, 11 a.m. to 8 p.m. Day and night market, Vallejo. All right, let's get back into the music. And a few others. So, yeah, if you're not doing anything, mark your calendars, Saturday, August the 29th, 11 a.m. to 8 p.m. Day and night market, Vallejo. All right, let's get back into the music. Little Donovan.

Yeah, a little head east since you've been gone. I'm going to just jump back over to this side of the screen. A little canned heat going up to the country.

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All right, got a little Boston queued up here. Cool the engines. Oops. Wrong song. I hit the wrong button. All right. Live radio. Oscar radio. Live radio. All right. Cool the engines. Boston.

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I believe this was before a fellow Vallejoan joined the band, David Sykes. Yeah, Boston, Cool the Engines. David Sykes, good bass player. All right, I'm going to jump back in. Hot Love, Cold World, Bob Welch.

All right, Bob Welch, Hot Love, Cold World. Brr. Jump over this side of the screen. What the hell was that? Anyways, switch over here to the other side of the screen. Play some Ace. How long?

Yeah, how long has this been going on? Hey, Salter Five Aside. Great album. So let's jump back over here to the other side. Little Bachman Turner Overdrive. Let it ride.

0: Some Bachman Turner Overdrive. Let it ride. Ride, let it ride. Well, it's about that time. So, Jeremy, you want to clue everybody into what they're listening to?
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0: Jeremy's being a little shy there. All right, anyways, that's right. Listen to OzCat Radio, Vallejo's very own community radio station. The safety meeting with the big Chiquita. And we got the golden lady following me up here at 9 o'clock. So you got another hour of me, and then the golden lady's going to cool your ears off. Some of that fine Caribbean music. So let's get back into it. A little Aerosmith. Whatever you do, don't step on my big 10-inch record.

Well, that cut off a little quick. It's still time on the meter. Anyways, that was Aerosmith. What do we do? Just don't step on my big 10-inch record. All right, let's get back into it. Some Alan Parsons breakdown.

That's for the Alan Parsons Project Breakdown. Somebody help me, please. All right, let's jump over this side of the screen. Do a little Asia. Only time will tell.

Some Asia. Only time will tell. Love that band. They rock. You know who else rocks? Foghat. They want to take you on a slow ride, so let's cruise along with them.

Boy, if that's their version, they're live radio. 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Up there, Fool for the City. Well, let's jump into it again. Some Foreigner. It's urgent.

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Ruthie Foster, Tangled Up.

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I know I left my mic hot. So you probably heard some things. Live radio. All right, let's jump back over to this side of the screen. Little Billy Joel, Big Shot.

shot, didn't you? Billy Joel, 42nd or 52nd Street. All right. It's 8:30. 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

All right, Bob Dylan, be all tangled up in blue. Let's get back into it with some Chicago. Got some questions. 67 and 68. See if we can get those answered.

0: New York Minute. Before that, we had Stay With Me, Faces, with Rod Stewart, and also Ronnie Wood, back before he joined up with the Rolling Stones. And then before, yeah, that was Stay With Me, New York Minute. And then we had Ziggy Stardust, David Bowie. So, I'm almost out of here. Actually, I am like really close to out of here. I should be out of here. I think we're going to just cancel these out. Duke. There we go. And yeah, we're going to check out of here. See you next Wednesday. Big Chiquita here. Bring you the safety meeting. You got Golden Lady coming in. Going to hit you with the sounds of the Caribbean. Ease those ears after I got done destroying them. All right, people, we'll see you next week. I'm out of here. Did it do? Oh, sorry. Didn't mean to do that one. Where are we at? Live radio. Where am I at? Where am I at? I'm at Oscar Radio. That's where I'm at. All right, let me find where I'm supposed to be, because I went a little too far. Oh, God. Well, I went really too far. Okay, Chuck, where are you at? Okay, what am I doing? Is this where we're at? This, I believe this is... Oh, no wonder why. Ding. Ding, ding, ding. In a total different screen. All right, we're back in the screen. Live radio. You gotta love it. All right. I'm out of here till next Wednesday. Y'all take care. See ya.
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You're my one-night toy, an ephemeral heat enveloping my body. 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Within one blink, you'll disappear.

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1: He ain't lying. What I want to do now is take it to Deep East Oakland. 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
1: Right. You already know what this is. Club Nouveau, Why You Treat Me So Bad, 1986. 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

0: It was sharp. Everything was like precise, man. The moves, the way they was thinking and all of that. You know, the way how they all come as a family and they all go out together. You know, one brother, he might run off and get into something and something might happen to him. And then his brothers is there to revenge his death or whatever. If somebody tried to flip on him or whatever. It's just the love, man, the love and the loyalty and the way they was doing it, man. It was just so sharp, man. And it's like when you get into it, it's like just looking at reality on some. That's how I be.
1: Basically, man, Wu-Tang represents a sword style of rhyming, man. The Wu is the way, the Tang is the slang, the Clan represents the family, man. We call it a sword style because we are lyrical assassins and we are aware that the tongue is symbolic to the sword. You know what I'm saying? So we work with it like that. Also, if you want to break it down within each letter, it can represent witty, unpredictable talent and natural game. Meaning that what you have here is a clique of brothers with witty, unpredictable talent and a lot of natural game. I say natural game because that's like street sense. You have to have natural game in order to survive in the slums or the ghetto. Or
0: street knowledge. Hustle. Street knowledge.
1: Street knowledge. So basically, Wu-Tang is a sword style. We utilize our tongues against guns. You know what I'm saying? We want it like that.

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5: This is George Dr. Funkenstein Clinton. 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
1: Where?
4: Over there.
1: Oh, thanks a lot, Tony. Thank you. Salud.
3: What do you do?
1: What?
3: What do you do?
1: I'm in construction.
3: They don't feel like you're in construction.
1: No, I'm a union delegate.
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1: 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But it wasn't until later that another young recording artist took his turn in
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1: the music. 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
1: Check this out, cousin. 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
2: As promised, this is Bobby Hutcherson with the original version of Montera, 1975 Blue Note. As he does his things on that vibraphone. Feel the vibes, beautiful people. Feel them. Let it wash over your spirit. Let it change.

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His effortless charisma and genuine passion for the culture transform each broadcast into a warm, soulful journey through music and life. 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

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I'm switching up. I want to co-host with that Northern California hip-hop medicine man, Kevin KBZ Fasheezy Brown, on Fat Gold Chain, Ozcat 88.

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hugging trees, popping peas, dotting I's and crossing T's, reminding you to please, please, please take care of yourselves and each other. And like I always say about this

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0: Okay, David. 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
1: What the fuck was that?
2: One, two, three. 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

0: Sticky Hot Night in the V. I was on my way to Val's Liquors to get me a cold 12-pack of Miller. I was crossing the intersection of Tennessee and Tuolumne, and that's when I saw her. She was a black-haired beauty with big dark eyes, and I loved her skirt. She was pimping discs and taking risks out of the back of her 1975 Cutlass Scraper, sitting on 22s. She looked at me with a glazed eye, some Alpine perspiration rolled down from her upper lip area, and she said,
1: "Excuse me, sir, would you like to buy a CD?"
0: I could see that she needed help, so I said to her, "What's a nice girl like you doing in a place like this? And by the way, I love that skirt." So I sent her down the Elephant Grove,

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3: 9 a.m.-ish, which usually means around 10, to noon. Tune in for the Thursday morning commute, the Downslope Lounge. Tune in for iMosaic Mix Kevin. That's me. That's right, putting together the downtempo electronic alternative tracks for you. And as I like to think, keeping you in bed, listening to high-quality music. No reason to get out of bed. Not on a Thursday morning. At least if I have anything to say about it. Ha, ha, ha, ha, ha.
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with Moon Cries Blood, Ricky, and Guillermo, Dr. G, me and the main guys organizing it. And of course, the Red Lake Tavern is a bar slash ultra lounge. Well, it's hard to say that about a place in Benicia, but there it is on First Street.

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0: 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And thank you especially for tuning in to the Downslope Lounge Thursday morning commute with your host, I'm Mosaic Mix Kevin. 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

music has always been sort of my, that's been what's altered my consciousness. You know, like, yeah. It just, it takes me out of myself. It's like you can't even put it into words.

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3: Captain, the transport is ready.
4: That's hip. Lieutenant Morbid, what is the condition of the planet's surface?
5: It is difficult to be precise. However, my instruments indicate a condition of extreme rigor mortis spreading rapidly throughout the population. Highly illogical, Captain.
4: A bunch of stiffs, huh? Well, set coordinates for Chocolate City and have a landing party of 9 men beam down immediately with phases set on Funk Funk.
5: Very well, Captain Smirk.

Good evening, passengers, and welcome aboard Flight 808, destination Baseland. Your pilot today will be DJ Laz, and our approximate flight time is 4 minutes and 7 seconds. 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
1: It's your girl, Sugar Sugar. 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All right? 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It's your girl, Sugar Sugar. Bringing the old school. Bringing the old school.
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1: 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Hi, this is Everton Blender. 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A blessed love, man. Everton Blender said that. Ose Cat.

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0: no, they're going at it again. Sorry, man boy, this is too much.
1: If DJ Scratch D and he's in the place, we too tough to your weapon. Go chilling in the place. I believe in winning. Jump on it. So tough, don't deny. Phonics is in the house and he's the reason why.
2: That's my man throwing down.
3: Give it to them, give it to them.

no offense to the emotional people out there, but this is the kind of music that makes, like, folks just absolutely be like, I don't get it. And you're all like, don't you feel it? Don't you feel what I feel? Because if you don't feel what I feel, then you aren't a person. And we're all like, it's just a song, and it's just a whiny jack person over there. I don't know. And you're like, listen,

I feel like that, honestly. So I'm going to go ahead and tune that out because technically it's my hour. Hey, this is your... I don't know what to call myself, actually, for the radio showcase. I am just going to say, in all action, I am the Minister of Information. In all sincerity, I am the hit list dealer. And with all consideration, I am the facilitator for the Gathering of the Tribes. Three different segments, all with an equal basis on a showcase that I like to produce every week. I haven't been in around since I had some car issues and some death threats and some romantic troubles and some bad back issues. And it was like one after the other. The calamity was like last week. I was like, you know what, take a week off. And it's nice to produce a show or three shows for this afternoon. I'll be scoping out how to do it from remote viewing or remotely. I don't really want people to view me as your host. I really do not want a YouTube cell phone Patreon video array right here so you can look at my face. Some of y'all know. You'd be like, I will look at your face for 3 hours straight while you play the best in rap, rock, and rebellion Thursdays from 3 to 6. And I've been doing a retrospective over the last few weeks. Like, I got to change this setup. FM radio broadcasting is great. I'll continue to do that. But to facilitate the arrival of the new media, I've been telling folks, you know what? I'm gonna try and podcast this stuff. And something gets to me like, nah, man. They're going to take it down, man. You talk and you play music and people like it. So they're going to not want you to be all like all over up on the internet. I'm like, yeah, that's been the choice of mine. Actually, it's been experience. That's why I've kind of held back a little bit. Just be your friendly local Vallejoan with a radio wave attached to his voice. But you already know who I am. But some of y'all kind of like this person way too much. I've had some stalkers out there. I've had folks who don't like my political drivel. I've had folks who play the game like, play my music! I'm like, I ain't trying to do with your music. And it's like, no. I don't want you to know my face, honestly. Enough of you already know who this person is. And to be clear, I'm a Vallejoan. I am definitely multi-ethnic, which is why I tend to choose to call myself a redneck Salvadorian. But as a Vallejoan, I represent all of y'all the best way I can as your neighbor, as your compadre. Although some folks think I'm Latinish and then they realize, wait a minute, Californian is not Latinish. That's the point. Redneck Salvadorian is the best place to be mentally for a guy like me. But some of y'all, I want to definitely defend your identity. And in the next hour, I usually try to throw in some progressive tactics of diversity and equality and identity, DEI. But I've seen a lot over this past summer. The new robotic age is upon us, so I might be doing a change in the broadcasting quality. But that's not to say I'll focus away from the independent-minded commentary. But as for this hour, which I started out kind of late in, did I mention I had car trouble? I had a ride over here. Anyway, hip-hop hour is breaking through. I was just trying to relate to y'all. I'm back. Trying my best not to get all caught up in certain things. But that being said, you may want to know what is going on for the sake of this hour. And I'm going to go ahead and look it up for y'all because the whole purpose of this hour right here, right now, is to let you know what's going on in the hip-hop community, the hip-hop venues in and around our part of the Bay, essentially right here in Vallejo. There's a couple other spots that, not to get you confused, I usually play into on the punk rock hour, Saturdays from 5 to 6, called Gilman Street, 924 Gilman. You ever heard of that place? Yep. And another spot called the Phoenix Theater, both of which do not cater to hip-hop, except once in a while. So I want to throw that in for y'all, that though this hour does focus on a few spots here and there, like North Star Studios is always taking over the place, and their latest update is coming up in a few days. Sunday. That's right, this Sunday. Nothing but slaps! Takeover Hip Hop and Hyphy Day Party is a big deal. Nothing but slaps presents a whole day, a 4 straight hours of Bay Area energy, and that's going to carry you through, ram you right through the fall season, in which case you got some DJs who are willing to throw in and make you feel good, and Capital H Music will be represented, and that is just one spot, Sunday,
August 23rd, 4 to 8 p.m. That is what's up right here. And I was just telling y'all about that because that is one of the spots that does cater to hip-hop consistently, though not all the time. It's also a space for visual artists, and every so often they have community events. And it's all good at the North Star Studios right outside of... where is that? Right outside of that... that one area called downtown. I mean, technically, I'd say North Star Studios is right along the downtown. In case you needed to know, it's on Cinema Boulevard across the street from that free parking lot that's open and free at nights and on the weekends. But during the daytime, commuter parking fees are attached. Nonetheless, for that event on Sunday, you have ample free parking right across the street. Technically, that's in the downtown. But yeah, you know what I'm saying? It's just across the street from North Star Studios, right across the street from downtown. I know. Where is it at? Downtown Vallejo. Where? Sonoma and York Street. Not Georgia Street. York Street. Yep, right there. Don't park there. They have a free parking lot right across the street on Sunday for North Star Studios. And you got an all-original DJ takeover. Nothing but slaps. Taking it over with a hip-hop and hyphy day party. So having said all that, I mentioned two other spots just now. Those two punk rock spots sometimes cater to the hip-hop. Every so often, I'm like, damn, that's some good Santa Rosa sound. I wish I was there in person. If you ever want to look them up, 924 Gilman. You look them up on the Instagram or the Cabeza Book. I have no idea how to pronounce those corporate names. Anyway, social media, right? Behemoth. We all rely on it. Messenger. Well, Instagram is limited, of course, in the priority people have for it. A lot of people will use x.com. I'm not a shill for that either. Or gab.com. Yeah, woo. So, mind you, when I tell you to look it up on certain spots, it's not to say these spots are technically always available. In fact, I'm looking at North Star Studios like, wait a minute, I only see one show coming up. Y'all management, are you posting stuff on a timely basis? Am I even looking at your main social media traffic page? And that's kind of the spiel that we got in this modern age. Are we all caught up in the echo chamber of our very own? Yeah, kind of. So I'm going to try and tear through it for 3 hours, different segments. But this first half hour, I'm just filling it in. Believe it or not, I also had some computer trouble. So I'm trying to get some music up in a moment. Nonetheless, if you go to 924 Gilman for the punk rock, cool. But I'm surprised. I check in with them for the hip-hop, and there are some laid-back artists that make that Oakland sounds so good to us North Bay Areans. Did I mention Santa Rosa at the Phoenix Theater? That's over in Petaluma, but they have a lot of Santa Rosa emerging hip-hop artists, and you got to check in with them. They also got some football? No, basketball? What? Wrestling at the Phoenix Theater in Petaluma. That's the other spot. Punk rock, kind of, but a little bit of hip-hop. And I'm like, are they trying to establish themselves? They've been doing this for a couple of years, at least a little bit of hip-hop sprinkled in. I'm like, are you trying to establish yourselves as hip-hop friendly? Because you are. And I love promoting y'all on my Saturday punk rock show. But here for the hit list, the best in Bay Area hip-hop, as I say so myself. To be the best, of course, you have to be wild. You have to do yourself credit by producing your own or using another human to produce your instrumentals. Try to be as human as you can. You know, I don't knock you as long as you use your own voice. Now, there's this whole thing in hip-hop now where it's striking that a cultural trend that we create appropriates, hodgepodge, so many things, like a collage. That's the whole point. You risk running the show with a few records, and then how you scope, you're like, you can flow as the MC, as a DJ, and of course, as a spitter, the rapper. Y'all get it together. That's the person behind the scenes creating the thing. Hip-hop is against the tyranny of AI, if you ask me, because hip-hop can be turned into an... Did you notice I said turned and tuned? Yeah, at the same time. I love speaking English this way. No, I did on purpose, because AI is going to turn it into its own. It's going to tune it into its own. Yeah, I got the inflection there, because AI does the same thing to country and more. I mean, country music can be replicated by AI. You don't think it can't do hip-hop? Of course it can, but maybe not your style. That's the point. This program is all about trying to make sure
making sure that the new style, the new sound, the independent thought that AI can't do has a place on the radio. Always on the radio. 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Without condition, no need for an app if you got an aerial on your phone, if you got your antenna on your car, or if you have an actual radio in your house. No app is needed, of course. Also, this is traditionally a community freeform radio. We don't play favorites. You just got to know who we are. That's what I'm saying. Maybe I shouldn't really be showing my face out there on some video feed for this broadcast. I mean, really wanted to podcast for a little while. I'm just hesitant. But this FM broadcasting is totally directed to all y'all without any kind of borders. No shade. I don't play favorites when it comes to styles of music or artists, as long as you're doing your own thing. And also with rock and roll, of course, you already knew. No studio artists. And with hip-hop, too. If you're a studio artist and you don't perform, shake it. I might bring you on. You have to perform on the radio, though. That's the one stipulation. But with hip-hop, like I was saying, some of y'all are styling like you. The inflation. You cannot afford to hire a producer. I understand you. This is part of the process of what we're talking about. You won't pay because you don't got the funds. Because when it breaks down, Spotify don't pay shit for you. And Bandcamp, I noticed a lot of y'all don't use Bandcamp because it has the word band in it and hip-hop. No, that's a different genre and style. You dig that, but you get your money direct when it's gone through Bandcamp. You understand what I'm saying? Spotify don't do, but exploit your music in a combination fund called dividends. Dividends being they're in it for the money to pocket democratically for their investors. Yeah, whoever the investors are, they get to pocket the money from folks like us listening to your music. But with Bandcamp, we can listen to your music, and then when we purchase a song there, the big old chunk of that, talking straight dollars, not cents, not half a quarter of a cent, dollars, go straight into your pocket. Bandcamp has the unfortunate title. Like that, Dat Piff. Yeah. A lot of us use Dat Piff. But like I was saying about Spotify, they don't give a darn about the artist. They totally closed it down. A lot of y'all lost your catalog, and it was like, why? Who's the lawyer who backed that up? There were no lawyers. It was just corporate goons saying, you post up on here in our house, that's ours. Yo, same with the other social media giants. If I say Bandcamp, it ain't because they pay me to, it's because this is loco, man. I find that genuinely, as a social media platform for the musician, Bandcamp does equalize the field and gives a big chunk of that cent back to you. It's just the title, Bandcamp, it's elusive to hip-hop because of the style of sound that we carry with us when we speak. Yo, I got a band. Well, you're a rocker? No, I mean a band of people backing me up with my lyrics. That's a crew, man. Oh, it's a band. See what I mean? I'm surprised hip-hop wasn't, like, given its own secure platform by now by some mogul out there. You know who I'm talking about. Here in the Bay Area, plenty of $1 million. Bam! Not even a studio. I mean, just a platform of some kind. But, you know, data centers go up for other reasons. No one seems to have their own private means to make their own musical platform. But for hip-hop out of Vallejo, man, that should be publicly funded. All right, don't mind me. I was saying I have some computer issues. That's why I'm, like, scoping out with my talk. But I got to get to the music, which is why I'm sitting here right now. So let me post up something while I keep experiencing the thrill of being on the FM talking about the industry as you need to know. Bandcamp ain't shilling for them no more. Okay, I'm just saying protect yourselves. Protect the industry from the AI, because the whole shocking point to all of this stuff that I'm speaking about has to do with some of y'all had no problem. It began with using other people to do your sound. I'm not an instrumentalist. I don't want to get all the computer equipment because I can't afford it. So I'll spend some money on this person to do it for me, and I get a license to perform with their music. Yeah, see, it started out like that. I mean, that's industry, right? You know, like drink my 41 and do this. Okay, so what you got is an industry trend to simplify it more for the person. You're the one who's in need of expression and has to come to you. So none of us can afford, you know, gas is like
$5 a gallon. Man, who's got time to go and be an instrumentalist, right? With all the correct techniques and the industry-heavy apps on your gamer, you know, whatever, a computer, you know, like, maybe we can. But some folks are like, no, I use AI. And I'm like, oh, so should I be going like, should I? I'm just going to let that go out there as I talk about stuff. But, you know, I got to say, the trick of the mind is it is connected to the all highest and AI is not. If you dare call it the beast, I don't care. I don't want to follow along with that. But true greatness is achieved through the mind. That's what I got to say. I got one track here I'm going to play and get right on into the next few tracks, as I say. I think I got my computer bot together. This is so lo-fi, I can't even explain. All right, this is it. I got the Food of the Gods right here, like I was saying. Name of this track, featuring Chanukah.

0: revealed a plan of three MCs. There was a battle in a town and they crowned three kings to bring the words of the prophet defined in eight rings. Over the sands they massacred mathematical manifest. Chiseled on the tablets was words written in Arabic. The holy scriptures of war, pictures painted on walls, demonstrated in songs, drum circles and stars. Astronomy, they honored the five philosophies adopted in economy, modernized monotony. Breathe in, breathe out, study in psychology, the knowledge of the mind, a wise guy's commodity. Out of the desert into the city of the lords, had to overcome the challenge of the gladiator sword. Meetings in TPs, smoking beaties with Nefertiti, the masters of the chamber at the foot of the gods.
1: At the foot of the gods, where you gotta stand tall, strap up, go

kicking knowledge, wisdom. Words are born for a few to listen. It was written, given visual inscriptions. Left in the halls of prisons, used with permission of the ancient Egyptians. Yo, they watching what we do, talking Hebrew. My foes like the aqueducts of Machu Picchu. I seen titans getting struck by lightning. Wisdom under indictment by judges who ain't licensed. Yo, it's each one, teach one, by any means.

from the mind. From where them verses are coming from, it's in your mind. I can keep talking at length, but I'm going to let the music do the dictation. Y'all be believing, because you're tuned into the hit list. We got a few more of them street reporters coming in right now.

prepares. All America alters its pattern of life and work to meet the demand for protection. Industry is at double step to supply the sinews of safety, the armaments of war that an embattled world must have if democracy is to survive.

Mechanical genius joins with the muscle of millions of men, working to win for the ways of freedom. Freedom to think, to speak, to rise, live, and plan with one's fellow man. America's vast resources are harnessed to the job of being the world arsenal for this and other democracies.

0: You one of us.
1: Its present-day production of armaments is but a mere fraction of the great job that lies ahead. 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
2: Ready, May.
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0: 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Come on.
1: Feet intent on training, on growing fit for whatever destiny holds ahead. Heroes, everyone. Heroes by the million. Men who abandon home and vocations that they may be ready to defend democracy if necessary. Sturdy of body, firm in spirit. Seamen, marines, soldiers, and flyers. A huge...

0: what we're having coming up. You already heard about one spot, North Star Studios. I want to give you another spot and make sure y'all know where to get in, where you can fit your want for a new kind of sensation. You know where that's going to be at, North Star Studios. Hip-hop is not a fashion. It's a trend. It's something else. It's an expression. Worldwide, it's famous. All you got is hyphy and hip-hop, a takeover party. Thank you to Nothing But Slaps, the crew that's going to be coming into North Star Studios this Sunday. 4 till 8, afternoon till early eve. You can get in and do your thing. Chill out and go home and go up for Monday because college, school, work, whatever. You got to do it. And you got it. Sunday afternoon. Take it easy. Take it chill. Take it crazy. Hyphy Day Party. Hip-hop as it's chilled by the DJs who are mixed up as John John and DJ Tiff Nasty. Mm-hmm. I count about 4 or 5 of them in the mix. But you got to check in with them just by going there. And you'll find them at North Star Studios on Sonoma Boulevard. Oh, yeah. That's one spot you can fit in because you know where to go for a few of these places. But Noble Cinema is another one, and I want y'all to know where they're at. They're on Solano Avenue. Noble Cinema is their classic title. Just Noble Cinema Official is how you follow them, okay? Noble Cinema Studios is just how they do, but they have a stage and so much more. Noble Cinema Official is how you find them on the Instagram. You know how to pronounce it. So what I see there is a bunch of photos. It's cool. You can look them up any time of the week and get the updates on absolute genius artists that come in. Legends. Respect the Legends is a long-running fixation there. You get to respect the Legends as they have come out to the surface from around our part of the Bay. Maybe they've gone beyond, but they're here now. And they go to the Noble Cinema Studios. Yeah. I want to let you know about this spot so you can look them up. And a couple other spots before I dig in with one more track for this, the hit list, is both on Benicia Street in Vallejo. All these places are in Vallejo. Hey, I mentioned a couple of spots out of town already. Ha! I do play favorites. Hyperlocal. But you know where we go in and around our part of the Bay, either Richmond, Oakland, or Vallejo. You know where we're at. Y'all in Oakland come out here too. I know. For the H Lounge, yeah. The Flowers is a showcase. I've been coming out of the management over at, they've been connected to H Lounge for a little while, so Flowers Showcase is one of the spots I like to check in with. And another one right across the bridge on Benicia Road. It has its own freeway off-ramp. It's not mentioned. There's no sign that says Benicia Road, but there it is. Technically Lincoln. Yeah, that street, that's two different streets, very different, gets people lost. That's technically the name of the off-ramp there, but it connects you right up to Benicia Road, right where Chris Club is. Chris Club has a lot of great parties. 21 and over on Benicia Road. Those are two other spots I just mentioned. Now let's go ahead and get back into it, because if you haven't heard about any of these spots, because you haven't been listening until right now, I'm letting you know where to go to find rap and hip-hop. And as you know, you just heard a track featuring Equipto is how some of us mispronounce his name. Equipto is how I've been mispronouncing it. But anyway, Dark Days. Equipto. See, he has a track I got lined up. He's out of our part of the Bay in our heart. He was recently here in Vallejo with a big old showcase. And I want to let you know that always Ozcat Radio has been a supporter of independent hip-hop. And this man has been supporting the community for decades. So playing one or two tracks of his is total like homage. Like, this is the reason why I do my show. But hey, this is your host for the hit list. Getting you up on there. Just letting you know where to go. And one track is coming up from Equipto. Wow. You can pronounce it any which way and correct me. But, you know, the artist you heard, he was in town recently, Godspeed. One track from him, and we get on with The Uprising in the next hour. Stay tuned. The hit list is about to go. This show is 3 to 4 most Thursdays. I'll be back, you know. And I hope you all checked in and got a clue where to go. And I'm so glad you tuned in. Thank you. Godspeed.
1: If people were just in a position to have their minds functioning right, then everything else would fall into line. Now that's what I'm after. That's my dream. Now that's a dream. That's probably not going to happen, but that's

0: OzCat Radio, 89.5 FM, KZCT in Vallejo. We're about to dig in and have a great time. This hour broadcasting is produced by nobody but myself, and all the views and opinions mentioned during this program are that of my own and of the source materials, and these are not to be reflected upon anyone connected to KZCT, nor the affiliates or sponsors or our neighbors or friends or any associates. Or it's just my own, man. We can speak freely because we can, and this is an action to defend our freedom of speech. And as you're aware, I've been doing this for a little while, and knowing that this is the kind of program that is fast action and giving you the orientation of what you need to know beyond what you already know is because it's a delicate example of Vallejo and our horizons over the seas. I don't know. Some of us have a lot of views and opinions to be mentioned because of where you're from. Like, literally. Like, family and everything. It's like, huh? Yeah, America. Bay Area. But that being said, this last hour, you heard a reflection of a few different kinds of artists, and their vernacular is truly independent, and it's only like a world-class metropolis like Vallejo, Bay Area. The whole thing in Bay Area is different than Nairobi or Tokyo or even Moscow. We're in a very different place, and I love being able to talk about the news every hour I do. It's like an expression of my own sentiment, perhaps, but mostly it's the news that speaks for itself. I usually just read the headlines. Did you know that? Yeah. And a few excerpts, and you're like, whoa! Where did Dr. G know about this stuff? And it's like, no, I already told you the source, but it's part of the script. But man, yeah. I figure knowing a lot doesn't matter, really. Knowing a little bit figures like, okay, world's an interesting place. Outside of the Bay Area, world is very interesting. It's not as bad, it's not as good as we would figure, but it's just the same. I do like to look into this kind of stuff. Later on, I will be looking into some strange science dosage, little bits. But for now, technology is great. Send me all worked up about the Flock Association. Be like, that's it. The cameras are it. Remember, reminder a few weeks back, I was like, figure, you got to look into this stuff because it's a whole flock, an arrangement of surveillance tools. But some folks are legit mad, hopping mad because of this infringement on regular folks, surveillance by regular folks hired to do the surveillance against regular folks are going to go in on individualistic opportunities. That's already been cited by the mass media. But amid public backlash, Flock announces platform changes, according to APnews.com. Yep, that's the AP Newswire, and that was their headline. And yes, I read all that. So one quote that goes around is bandied around on these different memes. It says, if you're fine with mass surveillance because you're not doing anything wrong, just wait until they redefine what wrong means. Imagine if the medical companies instituted another out of control situation and then they, oh, Russia, China, Iran, USA. I mean, some folks know. So what's up? LAPD did turn down opportunity to make money and spy on people. Yes, that's right. Flock is messing up. It's bad optics. CEO did claim that the Flock scans, just cameras, looking at your license plate, 99% accurate, 99. But with 20 billion scans per month, that 1% is 200 million misread. This is like pilot scans. I don't know. They've already unleashed the technology beyond pilot status. In Vallejo, they did it first, but out there in the rest of the land we call the USA, this is optimum, like China style, you know? In Uyghurstan, they had a lot of these cameras already, so that been appropriated here. Whatever China does good, we can do better. That's what I always say. What is good? Oh, feeding the people? Check. Good health care for the masses? Okay, fine. Literacy and women's rights? Yeah, we can do better. What about surveillance? Is that good? Well, if you want to keep those Islamist terrorists like they do in China and in Uyghurstan, they have the surveillance against the Islamists. That fits into the Texas program. So a lot of people do like Flock for that reason. But remember, redefining our sense of freedom is the key to that approach of that meme that I mentioned the text of earlier. It was like, you're cool with mass surveillance? Islamists. Well, what if they redefine it against white folks? Well, they already did that. Oh. So you got to figure, wow, what if they do it against Jews? Right. Islamists, Jews, and Muslims, black Muslims. They're always the first ones to be targeted. Whoa, that comes from the Bay Area. Black Muslims are offshoot of the Sunni branch, but mostly indigenous to North America. And that being said, there is a branch out here in the Bay Area. And you target them, they're like, you're able to watch the tyranny of the land. And I do follow along with certain trends of tyranny, but flock cameras tend to equalize that tyranny to the individual level. So the 1960s, 70s, and through last decade, style of tyranny, of human-inspired tyranny. We gotta get them black Muslims. Right, that was not even a joke. Well, what about all the rest of you? The car thieves, got them. Them illegal nationals, got them. And then them gangs. Nope. I don't know why we don't look at them, but wait, no. Okay, so whatever. And moving on, you heard all that. I did find out that a lot of you have already done the deed, but Florida man has entered the battle officially. I did read the headline. I looked at the news, and The Wire showcases this video of Florida man wrapped in an American flag, like a cape, holding up like a sword, but not really. He wasn't brandishing it. Two security officers. I don't know what kind of style of security officer they were, but they're motioning towards a good feller in a parking lot, and he had in his hands the actual tower. Oh, I was like, Florida man, straight up, literally. That's how it was bandied around. This is literally what happened out there somewhere in the boondocks. Marching around in the parking lot with that in his hand, and two security officers like, handle it. All right. Florida man has entered the equation. Now things get crazy. But some folks are just weirded out by the mass security risk to ourselves, by now to control state bureaucracy. But that's how we always been. Anti-communist? Well, state bureaucracy was out of control. Okay. Enslaved labor? Check. North America, right? Yeah, check. For Walmart, right? Yeah, check. Agriculture, tomatoes, right? Check. What? Yeah. Slave. Oh, what about prison labor? Yeah, for Walmart, too? Yeah, check. You can look this stuff up. These are keywords, and it's part of the record. Now, these styles of tyranny are seen all around the world, but what makes the USA great is our people. We do not like big government tyranny. It's our part of our culture. That's why a lot of people keep their guns. Why I keep them for? I'm not going to make fun of it. No, I literally know why. It's, you can't have too many guns. Some people say you can't have too many cars. I'm like, what the, man? You don't even go after those actual slavers in our midst. Are you telling me you need all these guns? I guess who? The cops? Your brother's a cop. Well, I was meaning the communist. You're talking about who? Your fellow folk? Oh, well, I think all everybody is. You know what? Remember how they redefine who's to be monitored? What about that DSA? What? Okay, I'll give you an example. But this one is different. It's a pro-Palestine donor named Fergie Chambers, who was arrested in Spain based on what is called dubious money laundering charges concocted by the Department of Justice. His partner accuses the U.S. government of political persecution. Fergie Chambers is a communist philanthropist and heir to the Cox family fortune, a billionaire communist. Yes, they exist and they are all around us. They actually are. Uh-huh. He's been jailed in, it's like the Chinese communists when they crack down on their billionaires. They only have a few of them. They crack down on them like this. This is how the USA, yes, you got it. What they do out there, the USA definitely does. I'll say labor and everything. Anyway, getting back to this. Has been jailed in Ibiza, Spain, on the orders of the U.S. Department of Justice. According to a sealed indictment seen by the online news source, The Gray Zone, with actual sources, I do like to read them sometimes, yes. Chambers now awaits extradition to Washington on dubious federal charges of international money laundering. This is your actual communist billionaire that the administration has been warning you about. There's a bunch of them, only a few. But anyway, it's just like communist China. That's what the Trump administration is doing against some billionaires who are dissidents. Yep. Mm-hmm. With the intent to provide material, I'm not even going to read the charges. I don't care. But that being said, this stuff is real. But DSA has been charged as been influenced by these kind of operations. Who? These actual billionaires. What? So that's not to give credence to this being the one winner take all conspiracy theory. Remember, this is an old canard. I'll get into the aspect of the healthcare system. An Australian did break it down, saying that tax-funded healthcare is actually superior, despite everything you said about Australian healthcare is better than you. Whatever. Not too. I digress. What the? What's that about? DSA, man. It's a new Democratic Party con game. Will woke 2.0 be worse? It's already here. It's not worse. It just seems to be the same. The leftists. But these are the vote blue leftists. It's not to say radicals are scum and worthy of tyranny. It's that the leftists are big in our system. In the Bay Area, we are definitely classified by out-of-staters as whatever. You know exactly what I was going to say. Okay, but we're not. We have Nancy Pelosi. You still think she's a... Oh, who am I talking to? Is my neighbors who tell me that Gavin Newsom's a commie and so is true blue Nancy Pelosi. I'm like, neoliberals are bad. Corruption in the Senate. But this Democrat Party is one of the, like, North Korea's two-party system. They have a two-party... No, they have a one big party and six other different little political parties. Same like China. USA does not have a bunch of little political parties, really. It really doesn't. I mean, except in Pennsylvania and a few other spots. Many of the 50 states have what are called derisively termed third parties. Spoiler party. And, oh, those alternative fringe. Like, California's much maligned Peace and Freedom Party and the Green Party, which is big in Germany but not in the USA because we have two major parties. And they're acting like they're gatekeepers. And Democrat Socialists of America, DSA, has been classified as communists. If you ever want to find out, you ask them if they what they feel about it. But that is a Democrat Party platform change like MAGA was for the Republicans. That's out of sight. I hate them so much. Oh, same it is for them. Oh, the DSA. Yeah. You heard all that, right? So there's this true blue trend to blame it on the communist billionaires.
1: I told you they exist.
0: Okay. And yet, a lot of us have noticed that some of these DSA, the real far out ones, are like kind of underwritten. You wonder where they get the funds for this one spot where they meet up or for all the they wonder. And then it turned out that the more egregious ones are doing the ass stuff, like make embarrassing things of everything, like, I kill all white people. I want to do that. And when you see a DSA so-called spokesperson in the major news media like Fox News going like, that represents everybody in DSA, you're like, huh? And then you wonder, well, how's that person, how is it? And then you point it out and you're like, huh? Well, there's a new looking at things like those ones, wow, are meant for the news to demonize Democrats and are actually underfunded by the right-wing billionaires, the nationalist ones. Yeah, yeah, no, okay. So remember the danger of realizing the entire spectrum is emblazoned by that one guy with the horns on his head who invaded the Capitol. Who am I talking about? Yeah, there's always those examples of the one person that represents everything. Oh. And you realize that one person does not, and they're just like your crazy neighbor who doesn't represent everybody of that particular spectrum. And you're like, that's amazing, I did not know. So a lot of people already agree anyway. Anyway, so what I figured is like, what the heck? A stunning Democratic Socialist win in Florida is now, like, it's different, man. In Florida, because post-Castro, people don't have the communist boogeyman exporting revolution and destabilizing entire city states of entire USA. Yeah, that happened in the 70s and 60s. But today, it's a different... There's no Castro. There's no Cuba like a behemoth like, undercurrent of revolutionary fervor. It isn't like that anymore. According to some, but not to Fox News. That became the real deal a few weeks ago, and I'll talk a little bit about what that means. But that being said, the people in Florida are like, a lot of us are just broken. We just want a system that really just gives us surveillance. But honestly, we don't like surveillance, and we also don't like poverty. And we want programs from our own tax dollars to not go overseas, but back into our pockets. So if we have to have taxation, put it back in our pocket. You know what I'm saying? And that's what the socialism means. And put it back in our pockets. Mm-hmm. If you have to, take it from us and just disperse it in the more scientific way that actually uplifts everybody's way of life, like unlimited money for schools and roads and hospitals. And yeah, that's what the Democrat Socialists really are. If you want to talk to them, ask them. I'm not saying anything else. It's not like I personally know them, although some folks go to their meetings are like, they're talking about that? It's all true? And it's like, no, not talking about that. They're all different. Oh, okay. So don't talk about anything else. This is just a one-hour program. And I want you to know that the top candidates in a certain Democrat Party winnings were by the Democrat Socialists. A lot of y'all were like, well, this is better than Trump. Because y'all already know. You already have the Chinese surveillance. But some of y'all have been fighting back like, this actually works. Because we got freedom. Limited technical freedom. To actually say some things without the FBI making examples of those of us who speak. Not saying anything. And apparently, I can name some names of some of them who won, like Angie Nixon. Mm-hmm. Also, in other places, this Justin Pearson out in Memphis. Mm-hmm. He's all about the toxic data centers being stopped. Mm-hmm. Also, Donovan McKinney up in Michigan. His anti-oligarch platform was all hitting the right spots. Like, oligarchy out was one of his signages. And it's like, people like that. But some folks have said that the Democrat Hassan Piker problem is getting worse. What does that mean? Woke 1.0. Remember that? Was woke 2.0? Hate Whitey. That is, this guy was like, there are some folks who like DSA. They have some problematic people all claiming to be spokespeople. Some of them really are acting like race hatred is a real thing for the USA, despite everything. All the progress that we are trying to do. You want to do that? And some folks are like, Muslims, Islamists, and Saudi Arabia, blah! And that's the point, man. So Democrats operate like we live in a civil national orientation. The idea that civil nationalism is different than regular racial national or heritage nationalism. Gosh, there are two styles of looking at the USA. We in California, especially in the Bay Area, look at it as civil nationalists. Did you know that's what the name is for ourselves? It means that we all look at civil law as the great uniter. This makes us all citizens or residents that are lawful or other means of saying we live here. And we go about saying civil law is this defines us and we access that law through either legal schemes or through certain court and legal papers and medical stuff. So civil law is like the law of the land. The others of us say, no, it's actually heritage mix, like European Union and like Russia. It's like heritage means the people who are citizens are citizens. And yeah, no modifying it. Mm-hmm, that's it. Okay, so I don't want to go too further, except that defines basically a two-party system right there, two different points of view. That's not it. Because it's only the two parties, that means a lot of us get lost in the bigger picture of who else is it with us in this two major parties. Man, I could talk about that. But this first quarter hour is produced by No One By My Own. And I hope y'all checked in with the clues. But I know you know that all the views and opinions mentioned are that of my own. And the source material so cited do not reflect anyone else here at KZCT. But I'm going to move on to a different topic and give you a little bit of that peace stuff later on. This music in the background is from an outfit, Soma FM in San Francisco. It's a nonprofit that does its own thing, and this is human-curated music. I like promoting them because you already knew about them. They are from out of the Bay, but you already knew. 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Stay tuned. We got a whole lot more talk coming in and some clues.

Yeah, human curated. Yo, this is so heartbreaking. AI burns books. Tech giants are buying up and shredding books to train smarter chatbots. I get an hour. I could talk about what I want. You already know who I am. I'm looking at this like, hey. Yeah, just like the meme. The old dirty joke. That one guy, that one character just puts his finger out like, boop. AI tech giants have been working on a secret project to buy millions of books and destroy them to feed their new models. I got that sucker of a headline from JPost. Y'all got yours from other sources. You already knew. What you may not know is robotic guitar player. Yeah, you heard that. turns digital music into physical sound. According to newatlas.com, and that's in a verifiable online journal. Robotic guitar player. I play rock and roll on Saturday. This is my hour. I tell you, this I don't like. AI, I don't like. I've been looking at this. Like China. Oh, yeah. I mentioned China, right? Takes 97% of H1 global humanoid robot shipments. You know I'm talking true when I say this kind of stuff. Supply chains. Vast market drive. Rapid scale up. International reach. Am I looking at the global times dot China? Yeah, I am. And I'm looking at their chart. I really did look this up. So, Agibot takes their share of 97% of the world trade at 44% at 8,400 units. 8,400 humanoid models of AI-driven chatbots and chassis with two-legged and heads and everything. Other one is Unitree at 5,900 or at 31%. Yeah, 5,900 of them are out there in the world somewhere. And others at 2,500 at 13%, and the others, Leiju, Ubitech, and Galbot, those are real Chinese companies. Humanoid robots trained on 1 million hours of human video achieve at 90% task success, says Interesting Engineering, using the Dyna Robotics, Dyna 2 model, 1 million hours of human video to help robots learn physical tasks. Mitsubishi out of Japan to mass produce 1,000 humanoid robots monthly at unused engine line. HL Human unveiled in 2025 features 19 DOF and AI powered autonomy for complex industrial tasks and human-like movement. Ouch! Saying that out loud. Next one out of the USA. Boston Dynamics says quadruped robot tackles the last mile of package delivery, says their model of delivery of success through channels like X.com. That was put out in the major social media back in early this month. And yes, indeed, your Amazon truck may have these quadrupeds soon. Who knows? Meanwhile, you heard about that other one. It had like the football helmet for the Denver team, the Rams, with their giant horn. But there was like communicator arrays on those horns on a quadruped humanoid. You heard me. You guessed it. Centaur. Imagine the horned centaur. Out of Greek myth, a four-legged horse-like quadruped with a human torso and two arms on that torso. Yes, that's exactly. And the horns on the head were artistic. This inventor is not a subject unit for mass production. It's in a prototype. So you saw all the feed listed with all the memes for a short time. That was true. It's a Northern California inventor of a centaur-style robot called the Three Halves. But he was surprised by the online frenzy. He felt unsafe. Like, why are y'all pissed off? Because it's the stuff of our nightmares. There's a fire going on, and your centaur robot that you designed for firefighting comes out with a chainsaw that is designed to chop down trees with. And jeepers! That's like, and then other people were like, well, yeah, I guess these are signs of the times. Chopping down trees and other things. Okay. Why not a centaur robot legion with Uzis? Okay, moving. So BYD is a company that has entered humanoid robot race with August debut. Yep, BYD is unveiling humanoid robots this month. Yep, and humanoid robot skin. Senses people before contact. Italian startup Gene 0.1 or something. Humanoid robot uses full body sensing to react before a factory collision. Meanwhile, Boston Dynamics is back in the news with their Atlas robot that can change its own battery in under 3 minutes. Holy shit. USA's been at war 97% of the time.
So, yeah, you can look that up. Okay, so what does that mean? Boston Dynamics Atlas humanoid robot is designed for industrial work, just like in China, with features including autonomous battery swapping to help reduce downtime. Can I mention them again? Boston Dynamics Atlas's humanoid robots can swap its own battery in under 3 minutes. A feature designed to reduce downtime during industrial work. Okay, that's enough. How are you invested in them? Uh-huh, I am. Moving on. Mu-100 driverless oil field trucks are planned for Permian Basin as U.S. firms scale fleet by 2027. Since 2024, driverless trucks have hauled 450,000 tons. That's right, Atlas's driverless trucks. This is not a bid for market destabilization or anything. I'm just reading some headlines. This one from interestingengineering.com. Yeah, they already instituted these trucks. Yeah, without people in them. Yeah. So Teamsters did sue the state of California for self-driving truck rules. The lawsuit is reported by Politico. This set up a potential challenge for the state's next governor to balance labor concerns with tech industry priority. Mm-hmm. Teamsters California sues DMV to protect public from driverless truck dangers is the headline from Teamsters.org. Again, not playing any favorites. I just want to let you know about some things. Anyway, robot dogs in space. China intends to build its 2035 moon station with quadruped robots. China intends to integrate robot dogs as at its future lunar base station. So the USA, Russia, European Union, China, they've been promising every 5 years. Artemis of the USA was promised every 5 years. And you'll know in any all due concern, if you remember, you will remember this in 5 years and be like, where are we supposed to be on the moon yet? But China says they'll get there. We'll do it as we do it. I'll do it. But I'm saying something about the moon. And the quadrupeds might be the real deal. No dope. They might make it to the moon. Who? The people don't really fit in with the moon. Ecology? No, there's no ecology. It's inhabited by no life. It has some water deposits. Maybe some kind of crystalline life consciousness? Yes. Science fiction readers can unite in specializing in these kind of thoughts and these rumors. But in reality, we don't know if the moon does have inhabitable life basins covered in glass domes, wrecked from earlier civilizations, perhaps the dawning of the humankind. What we see here is robots may be able to do it. Humans just simply can't do in the harsh radiation or lifting up heavy things even on the moon. Like, I don't know. Robots change everything. This might actually be finally the real deal to the rumors of every 5 years we'll be on the moon eventually. Hello. So we've got to find ourselves with robots and humankind can traverse the reality that we call near space. Yes. Great place. Humankind. Yeah, we are definitely here. I can route this to a different source, but a different kind of headline might be for you. I do want to give you a little bit of an idea that the oligarchs do exist. We're going to talk about space with robots. We're going to talk about oligarchs. Bill Gates is building a $4 billion nuclear facility in Wyoming. In this little town of just 2,400 people, locals are like, They're split over it. That's like a lot of money, but at the same time, that's like their way of life. That's the other America. That's them folks. And we're like, looking at them like, why are you so different? And they're like, why are you so city-like? And okay, so I'm looking at them like, these are Americans. And Bill Gates is like their villain. Like literally the tall colossus of what is termed globalism instead of capitalism. Because USA nationalism based on tariffs and domestic industry and trade on equal partner-to-partner basis in the world global market, that's a different form. Globalism is these oligarchs, and Bill Gates is the version of whatever they say these oligarchs could call globalism. Bill Gates. He's the actual villain. And it's funny that half of them are like, no. No. Wow. 2,400 people, huh? America, why did Bill Gates choose to be there? That's the first point I would bring up and ask him if I had a public rally. Like, yay, Bill Gates, but why here? America's energy future? Yeah, Bill Gates and Warren Buffett. What? For real? Yeah, they're real people. These oligarchs teamed up to basically invade conservative America's heartland. Well, one of them. Wyoming. Wyoming town goes nuclear. Yeah, and a town built on coal. Yeah, they're depressed, economically depressed. Even in these circumstances, half of them were like, no. An
next-generation nuclear reactor could reveal whether El Trompa's nuclear push can deliver jobs. 12 jobs. The rest of it's AI and robots. Mm-hmm. Power growth. Oh, yeah. A little tiny town becomes a town of 10,000. Still a tiny town. And a new energy future. Yeah, Wyoming. Why not? The people are there in that village. They have jobs, and they got the opportunity to invest in the future of the republic. Yep. And the rest of the Wyoming is like, what, 400,000 people at most, including everyone? All told, everyone? Nope. Not even that. Not even that. Oh, wow. 400,000. Okay. 300,000? Yeah. That's it? Wyoming? That's a big, it's a spot on the map, like Colorado, but doesn't have a Denver. Oh. So, Wyoming. So, why not, right? So, even then, you got these two hyper-villains coming in like, hey, we're, no joke, the exact people in all those memes. Well, yeah, this works. Oh, no, we took down the Soviet Union. Yeah. Oh, but we work with China, yeah. Oh, so are we communist billionaires? You tell us that we are? No, we're definitely the globalists you think we are. Yeah, definitely. And some of y'all know the joke. But that being said, I know only so much. Zuckerberg! Facebook guy. I didn't want to mention this, but no, his boat did not stop for those people. I don't know why. Gosh, what a jerk. A captain like that, huh? No, I'll tell you what. There is a new war going on, and I don't have much time to talk about it, but this first half hour was set aside as a joke. The next half hour is going to explain a lot of things that I really should have no idea what it's about. But as we're being broadcast at KZCT 89.5 FM, no joke, all of these opinions are that of my own and of the source materials if I cite them. And its rhetoric is based simply on pointing out some of the things like hypocrisy, but some things, I'm not sure if I should even talk about. But, Pentagon is the name used for the Department of War. That's the USA's foreign department of power. And there's a watchdog there is like sounding the alarm over conditions of U.S. bases around the Pacific Ocean. Why would he do that? Okay, and it's alarming issue of decay. Oh, okay. Immediate attention. Crumbling infrastructure. I don't got much time to tell you what that's about. Except China has recently released a whole thing about doing its thing of air war planning to just obliterate West Asia style. And they used a AI to just line it out. That's right, Pentagon in panic. China's AI turns days of air war planning into minutes. Indeed, hyperclick warfare. Yeah, Pentagon plans to fight China from Pacific bases it cannot keep from crumbling, says New Rules Geo. A few words I'll read from. It's better than reading about the European theater of war, trust me. The U.S. Air Force plans to disperse aircraft across many Pacific airfields before Chinese missiles can trap them in a few large bases. Inspectors have found that infrastructure needed for the strategy is deteriorating faster than the military can repair it. Fighters, tankers, and support units would move between major bases and smaller operating locations. This complicates Chinese targeting, but requires reliable power, water, communications, and maintenance. Air Force assessment cites 70% of its utility systems and Pacific Air Force installations are severely degraded. That's a direct quote. Severely degraded. Inspectors visiting 11 facilities to... Where'd all the money go? To assess the electromagnetic pulse protection, found enough corrosion, mold, failing pipes, and structural damage to issue a separate urgent advisory. Where did the money go? Hadena Air Base in Okinawa is a central hub of human rights abuses. It's true. By U.S. combat operations, it stores an estimated $836 million in munitions. And inspectors photographed holes in one hangar wall. Where did the money go? Another hangar rusted through in an unsafe building with 8 inches of water on its roof. Its water infrastructure had reduced... And I could keep reading from this horrendous report. What I'm really looking at is a couple of maps that show China's projection of breaking through the outer control perimeter instituted by the USA during Mao's regime in the 1950s, where a bunch of islands are strung together from Japan to the Philippines using Taiwan as an independent China. They were the government of China. The communists were never recognized for the first half of the old Cold War until 1971. That modern way of looking back has shown us why Taiwan is still the same as China, despite China being the real big China. But these island perimeter
was meant to close off China itself from the Pacific Ocean. So to break free, if you will, they have to take over Taiwan, which is technically part of China in that their government of Taiwan still recognizes that the other ones is not real. They own China, kind of. It's part of that history coming out of World War II and other places. Yeah. But breaking through those island chain of Japan, Taiwan, Philippines means taking over Taiwan. China says, yeah, why not? Look at what happened in West Asia. Remember that? But then, nevertheless, Pentagon in panic. China's J-20 is stealth fighters now escort nuclear-capable bombers. So what USA has been doing that for decades. U.S. Navy in panic. This is Chinese stuff, by the way. China launches another type 054B stealth frigate. Okay, whatever. USA's had that for a while, so it's like our version of China, I guess. I don't know, European Union. Yeah, that's right, France and England. Okay, next headline. I hate saying this stuff. U.S. Navy in panic, because it's like Chinese, right? Chinese amphibious ship appears with laser weapon. Okay, regular China, Americans, folks who know us as regular folks, I'm not going to say China, China, China without realizing, no, don't play into that trap. Remember the other China? Taiwan. Yeah. A lot of us in USA who are of Chinese descent have family in Taiwan. Also dissidents and people who've just been here for decades since before everything changed after World War II. Just get that over, okay? But the laser weapon thing, I could say, yeah, the USA has had that. But no, this is new. Laser weapons that are actually offensive, that could cut through lasers, like, those are new. And that makes the USA actually, like, worthy of the panic that's implied in all these headlines. I'm reading from a weird thing, like, what? This stuff is real, though. It's translated, but why the headlines like this? Another one is, can I keep saying these things? Pentagon's nightmare! Pentagon's nightmare! Yeah, they keep doing this over and over. Like, China tests flying fish drone for air and underwater missions. And USA's had a contractor actually design one out of MIT or somewhere, like last week. So that's all like keeping up with the game, right? China flies heavy drone with 1900 kilometer range and vertical takeoff. That is something else. That's like a warthog going up and up and out without a human in there. But the bottom line about this kind of things is crunch time. How do you control the sucker without disruption of the electromagnetic spectrum? China turns one truck into a mobile 648 drone base. Yeah, Ukraine was already doing that all around Russia, and apparently Iran's been doing that too. So, yeah, the bottom line is drone warfare is equalizing the nightmare operations of driverless war. Aye, aye, aye. The only fallback is constant times of doom lead to no one actually engaging with the doom, because one person does the doomy gloom, and the other one does it, boom, you get T2, Terminator, the Sarah Connor game. Yeah, she's a good one. She's been dealing with data centers like all in that movie. I'm like, whoa, nobody's business. Like, what the hell is like that movie about? And that's where we're at. So when all these data centers hook up in the West versus the East, then you have the nuclear savagery of the old Cold War. What? There was no... Yeah, I know, right? Oh, there were test operations, but no one actually used them against each other during the Cold War, right after World War II. What? Yeah, they spoke... Kissinger, the most famous State Department jackass ever, said, we should be using tactical nuclear bombs. And every so often, you'll see, like, rumors that the other side of the world, or even the USA side, says, hey, we just blew up something. No, it was not a tactical nuke. And no one's registered any, like, radioactivity. So the savagery of the nuclear war was it was never dropped. See, that's what I'm saying about the AI drone warfare. Suddenly, everything is going to just kind of be like that nuclear nightmare. I hope. Because nothing stops the mad general. Who, Gaddafi? No, I'm talking about the Taiwanese. Oh, whatever. Yeah, Gaddafi. Okay. The mad colonel and whoever. Renegade military bureaucrat who takes over state power, who has the will power. It could happen anywhere. North Africa to, you know. Anybody can be... Oh, how about South Korea? No, North Korea. Oh, yeah. No, they actually plan not to use that stuff, too. Otherwise, they would have. South Korea, too. They actually want peace. The USA, it needs to know that it could really get hit, like... Oh, well. Here's the point. The New World War is done, okay? We have stateside people in the bureaucracies with their militaries doing the war. But the state side has a secret underbelly. The narcotic side.
and there are these, on the level, these gangbusters. Did I just say busters? Do I know some things? Yeah. Do I know about anything? No. It's crazy. But there's this mercenary operations on both sides of the Iron Curtain of war zones, and this side of the European theater of Ukraine. Yeah. I also read up about Russia. Both governments, militaries, have been mercenary operating on the state side, on the level, on the front, for a number of years. Not just North Koreans on the Russia side, and not just British on the Ukrainian side, but straight up narcotics folks from Colombia, or other places in Latin America. And they're coming back with drone operators. Oh, that's the other world war. So I could talk all at length about stateside Russia versus USA, China versus USA. And I was like, wow, Iran, right? But something about it, it's like, it just pisses me off that these folks are out of control. Now, what I'm getting at, though, folks, is the war can hit home under that soft underbelly. Who? Where? Right, exactly. The cane can be whipped at us. So there were these drone operators just dealing the merc operations whoever wants. Russia, China. Yeah, exactly. They're the underbelly of James Bond operations, 007 James Bond. The cane dealers is always around. What? Crack cocaine? See, these underbelly operations are transacting real money, and real operatives do channel through them. So this underbelly of world war has seen the pressure all throughout time since the days of the British Empire. You always had these folks who just know how to deal with the game. It's just how it is. That the British Empire had their drug dealers, opium smugglers, the China War. Oh, you already know this. Okay. Opium War, yeah. So the USA did too with the Golden Triangle, CIA, 1970s Indochina. What? It's right there. Okay, whatever. Afghanistan, ooey gooey. Oh! 2000s, yeah. You already knew about the cane. Okay. So in case none of you actually know what I'm talking about, some of y'all do. No dope, this is slick. But the New World War has an evil underbelly we call the narcotics, the cartels. And they all around certain war zones, like in Europe, on both sides. That was the amazing part, is I was reading about Russia also hiring up Colombian cartel operatives. Why not? Because they speak Spanish, just like the other side had their own, too. It's like, how do you speak this? And they have their own vernacular, like poetry. They know how to speak in rhyme, like how this show host is doing. Okay, enough about the Russia stuff. Let's see. U.S. Navy in panic. Oh, no, not that again. Russia. Oink, oink, oink. What am I reading here? Oh, man. Oink. Okay. Anti-ship missiles built to punch through naval air defense. Ew. Russia's S-400 air defense can attack fighter jets beyond its radar horizon. Really? Russia's Su-57 stealth fighter gets new missile that hunts through jamming. What? Oh, we're already there. We're at the European theater of war. In fact, Ukraine did blow up Russia's train 6,000 miles from the front line, carrying North Korean missiles to Russia. That's one of the major deals. Russia has been put on his hind heel from being on the onslaught by Ukraine going in. But Russia's onslaught is incremental on land. It's not, and also now through things like this. NATO's nightmare, same headline from that same source from the other side of the world. Russia's own Starlink opens daily communication windows over Ukraine. I was looking into this, like, okay, so Starlink finally settled down and said, okay, Trump, okay, European Union, we'll help out Ukraine, finally. So Russia's like, yeah, because they were using Starlink under Elon Musk's X.com, yeah. So Russia already produced its own that gives it a horizon view of, like, a few hours. Horrible stuff. 3,000 jet drones a month. Russia escalates every accident. I was like looking at that like, what? 3,000 jet drones is like straight up like robot drones with jets on them that just floating around. 3,000 a month. And damn, man. So this is why I don't really like talking about these war zones, but there are other updates about the whole idea that we're in panic over AI-driven warfare. This is what I'm looking at. Let's see here. Reusable drone hunter, the ZHMIL quadcopter, blah, blah. And I could keep reading this stuff, but it don't matter to me. Ukrainian counterattacks on the Dnipro, the right outside of Donbass. And
Apparently, overall, they've taken 745 square kilometers. But Russia's deal with Starlink is now dead, so that allowed for this counteroffensive by Ukraine to successfully recoup 745 square miles. And Russia's own version of Starlink is only available a few hours out of the day for now. But I've read up a lot about this stuff, and to be honest with the broadcast, I did want to bring in a little bit of the New World War, but now, next up, I have something completely different for the last bit. And Russia's own version of Starlink is only available a few hours out of the day for now, but I've read up a lot about this stuff, and to be honest with the broadcast, I did want to bring in a little bit of the New World War, but now, next up, I have something completely different for the last bit. But for now,

why the USA and a key strategic ally Israel, which is now at odds with NATO or U.S.-led military alliance out of the European Union with associated member, actually fully integrated member, Turkey, which is the only Muslim military that's fully integrated with the European Union's U.S.-led military alliance, NATO. NATO is a big name in the news. Israel is an associated member, but not technically part of it, much like Ukraine is also not technically. So Israel is a key strategic ally outside of Turkey in that part of the world, the Northern Arabian Peninsula. And at odds with each other, Turkey is still reproaching with Islamic powers that are at odds with Israel. So that there is like, whew, you don't even want to know about West Asia right now. But I was looking into it, like, why haven't they gone in yet with anything into Iran? It's like, wow, they've actually outproduced missiles and drones than the West can replenish. The West being the U.S. military alliance and the economic alliance. Anyway, the West and the East should be united in my two cents, but I'm one of those equal partners in the peace and trade method of globalism. Nonetheless, talking about the new Iron Curtain between East and West, from the Red Sea to the Black Sea. West Asia's topic for this month was not about that topic you just heard about, the tension between Turkey and Israel. It was about Yemen and their Houthi alliance of confederation of outsourced tribal chiefdoms that become their own state called Yemen. And they have hypersonic missiles and have successfully achieved one-on-one war with Saudi Arabia. That's the other strategic ally of the USA. But Israel's more powerful. So Saudi Arabia, though, is economically more powerful. So it's easier to destabilize Saudi Arabia with a few hypersonic missiles on their oil fields where they get a lot of their money and economic power. Also, the blockade against Saudi Arabia by this version of Yemen, we call them the Houthis, but they call themselves the Republic of Yemen. Unlike the other Republic of Yemen, which is underwritten by Saudi Arabia, so there's a difference. This one, the Houthis, is fighting off one of the key major powers of the Arabian Peninsula. That's called the Middle East, and that's the Red Sea. From the Black Sea, the Iron Curtain of war zones, but not talking about that anymore, except to tell you that, yeah, the Houthis were like blasting off and successfully just blasting away at Saudi Arabian tankers. And I'm not even going to talk about it because that is West Asia, but that's all part of the same series of war zones that I take to calling the Iron Curtain that separates East and West. Look it up on the map. There it is. Oh yeah. But to be, for sure, you know, just telling you, I'm going to talk about something completely different because this is the Stranger News. What you just heard was a mad production of that I call the Uprising News Service. Usually it goes for an hour, but this week I have a little bit of a forbidden topic that really is far out, and I've been trying to figure this stuff out. Where the human mind goes, how it speaks to itself and to others, I could not figure out how AI is going to interact with us on our own level. But if I go into the Stranger News, it is because there's a new QR code out there that is 2.9 megabytes in length and has 21 kilobyte song that lasts for 2 minutes, but you can read it on your phone with an AI app, and it opens up new apps using QR codes to do just about anything. It uses extrapolation on neural net. Apparently, if your phone is in the cloud, it has to access a neural net server farm. These are the human brains on a chip, reported about years back on this particular program, the segment called The Stranger News. It was a little bit longer in years past, but talking about the neural nets back then, is like now we're at that point where QR codes, as simple as they are, none of you can actually access neural net servers, but you can if you opt in by looking them up. But this QR code is brand new. It's right now through Meta, or Facebook, the guy Zuckerberg, yeah. Neural network is needed, but through the money of Meta, a maker did compress a 2.9 megabit song by 1,000%. Yep, 1,000 times, actually. And it's a 21 kilobyte entry data, and it becomes the equivalent of a 2.9 megabit song, or 2 minute song, on MP3. Oh! So QR code can do a lot of things with the proper AI application.
Remember, you don't really opt in for AI. It opts in for you. Did you notice that? All your browsers on your phones are opting in for AI.

And oh wait, what about Gemini and whatever that is Mac using? What do I call it? Apple? Yeah, whatever their iPhones are using. I don't care. Actually, I do, but not really. We all kind of live with it now. We opted in without our choice. But you know how it's said. Our brains are different. We just happen to rely on a new level of technology that resembles something from outside ourselves in a manner which we usually kept within ourselves. One of the strange ways we practice religion is by divining wisdom from within without. And that being said, some of y'all don't even do that. You figure it in by looking at it scientifically. The BBC had the following strange headline. This is their the BBC. It's a British, CBS, British New York Times. It's all that wrapped in one. This is their headline. The strangest mushroom on Earth keeps making people see the same teeny elves. The subline is, whether these elves are fungi or not, we're not sure. Mushrooms. So, BBC, and I did look it up. This is all true. Every year, doctors at a hospital in China's Yunnan province treats hundreds of people with the same strange complaint. They arrive during the months of June to August feeling dizzy and disoriented in China's Yunnan province. They've always eaten these things, but when they don't cook them all the way, the blood tests show that their liver and kidney functions are a little bit off, and they end up reporting all the same thing, though. This might have been a cultural thing, but it's not. You'll know what we're talking about. They always say, oh man, my stomach and my spleen feels bad, but I'm seeing tiny elves. So, yeah, I'm not saying you should even be worshiping these little hallucinations, but the cause of these hallucinations is like an earth-colored fungus that turns blue when sliced apart, called the, we call it in scientific Latin or Greek, Lamawa Asiatica, which is a mushroom that grows in Yunnan, southwest China, in the Cordillera region of the Philippines, because merchants used to crisscross the Filipino Sea, South China Sea, and just relate the mushroom tales. And yeah, the people eat it raw, though, they hallucinate. And it's not a popular thing. It makes your insides feel ew. But when people go in for the hospital, 300 cases, 30 years, people say they see the Lilliputian hallucinations. Lilliput is a European reference to an old travel, Gulliver's Travels, a travelogue fictional of a man who goes off to the seas, ends up at one of them was an island full of little people. Not to say they were elves. Now, the hallucinations are even more vivid when their eyes are closed. That's pretty much what hallucinations are like. And maybe 1991 paper did describe this as well. 2015 it was described. So BBC is taking it very seriously in a very dry way, which I'm reading from. I'm reading a little bit from here and there. But what does that mean for the human mind? So I looked up the Microdose, a psilocybin-friendly online journal written by Shayla Love, Little People Hallucinations, Five Questions with mushroom researcher Colin Domnauer, discussing a mushroom that reliably produces fairy tale-like visions. Nope. People don't really have a good time. They're freaking out. This is not a fairy tale, best humor kind of deal. But what's interesting is that it's similar to the Yunnan Hospital reference is what they're talking about, but they're mostly talking about is the mushroom itself. And they don't know why it does that. That's what I'm trying to figure out too, is people want to believe. So, I'm not even going to mention this one. Why should I? This one comes from the mushroom-friendly The Spore Report. And this is true because we're talking about Bay Area history. We're talking about New York. We're talking about Bangladesh, the concert for by George Harrison. We're talking about London, England being the empire, the ruby, the gem. Is seeing Hindu gods and psychedelics, says the Spore Report. Why do people keep seeing Hindu gods and psychedelics? And the author from first person describes what they did to get to the state of mind. And they're surprised to see all them Hindu deities that actually do rotate with circumstances, but it's mostly through the DMT, which is like a mushroom-based like deity-like worship thing, but no practicing Hindu takes mushrooms. That's the point. Is most Catholics in Mexico don't, but there are older churches, some of the oldest ones still yet found in Chiapas, do clandestinely produce the mushroom that was used more appropriately back in the day. So did the Europeans. I'm not saying the Catholic worshippers should be doing mushrooms, but that being said, the humankind has worshipped using these things.
What does that say for the human mind to imprint the quantum impartiality of wisdom with imbued with a human-like quality? That is, these deities are semblances of the quantum field network that humans and consciousness inhabits, that we can imbue with our own partial substance. That being said, Hindu, no knowledge. That would be a trip to know that one could be imbued with a visitation like that, or the entities from the Yunnan region, or the aliens, the shapeshifters, or whatever else. I'm not saying any of that. Mostly fractals, shapes and patterns are what y'all feel when you do these kind of psychedelics. Don't do them, because doing too many of them makes you crazy, literally, and don't even try to drive and operate with them. But enough said, Oakland, Vallejo, and elsewhere, you see these things, and similar mystical experiences are well thought out. When you think about it and talk about it openly, don't think you're crazy unless it persists. But if you feel like you telepathically vibed, give it out and let it know. And you'll find that sometimes you vibe and you're like, oh, and that's what it means. And but you can't really get into it, because in day-to-day life, you can just float and be like, oh, man, these circumstances. And don't try it all over again in the same way, but just know that you witnessed something cool. And that's what happens sometimes when you do these things, but it's not a sure thing. Doing them may cause craziness or hallucinate some weird stuff that may change you. And also, you should always be in a safe environment and look into your psychiatrist if you already take other things. But no, I don't know. I'm not going to lay it out like anything personal, except I don't know. Deities and little elves and shapeshifting, I don't know, but it's scientifically corroborated. That's it. There's your trip out. There's your freedom of speech there for this 1 hour programming we call the Uprising News. That was the Stranger News, and I hope you all checked in and chilled out and had a good time. Something completely different. Stay tuned. We're going to chill with the Gathering of the Tribes, and we'll convene it with all the different galleries and spaces around our part of the Bay. So this is what we do here at KZCT 89.5 FM in Vallejo. All the views and opinions mentioned during this hour of programming is out of my own and of the source materials, and these are not reflective views and opinions of anyone else here at KZCT. Neither the DJs nor sponsors or affiliates or friends or neighbors. So, you know, hope you had a good time. Thank you. The tunes in the background are from Somo FM out of San Francisco, and this is what they do.